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We call on you, Jesus! My Savior! 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Righteous God! 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

0: 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And the word you are about to hear will bless your life in more ways than you can imagine. Coming straight from our pastor, Bishop Denzel Roll. 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
1: The glory of God that we're expecting to see in this place. God told us some time back that what's going to happen for us in this season is only going to happen by way of the glory. It's only going to happen by way of the glory. So we're talking about this journey to being a house of His glory. Someone say, we need glory. And we've been building this up and getting us in the right posture for what Father has determined to do amongst us. This is an exciting season, and this got to be the season for this church where we don't miss Rita. We cannot be in a place where you could tell some people missing. Why? Because you here. And God ain't being no better to them than He been to you. And there should be as much of a praise in your belly than there is in anybody else's belly in the room. You know what? Let's pause right there, and I need some grateful people to just jump to your feet and shout, give God a praise, and then sit right back down. Come on. Come on. Come on. Come on. Hallelujah. All right, sit down. That's where we are. And I'm building this. I'm teaching this. I believe we're going to be on this next week, son. This is where we're going to be. And until the tide shift. And then when it shifts, we can keep on going with the wave. Say amen to that. So we gave you the scripture last week. I want to begin with it to show you some things from it, and then we can move on. Go to Isaiah chapter 29, 13 to 14. There's so many things I want to say, so I'm going to try to stay as much as possible right here in my inside voice. I'm talking about praise and trying to keep an inside voice. Pray for me. This could be rough. Verse number 13 of Isaiah 29. I got somebody over there who working with me? Come on, let's go, Amy. Say, ready, read.
2: The Lord has said, these people praise me with their words, but they never really think about me.
1: So powerful. That means you could be in praise, but not even think about God. Toy, that's sick right there. He says you could be there in praise and God not be on your mind. And we have to be careful with church, because church could get you so conditioned to doing church that you even ain't realizing that you're just going through the motion. Remember Brown Girl in the ring? All we're doing is just showing our emotion. But ain't no depth behind it. Some of y'all, come back. Y'all going too far this now. Some of y'all going too far. Y'all went too far. Come back in church. All right. The Lord has said these people, God, I hope He ain't talking about life. I hope He ain't talking about us. Read it again. Everybody, ready, read. The Lord has said, come on. No. Everybody's on the screen. Everybody, ready, read. What He said? Ask your neighbor, is He talking about us? Is He talking about, are we the people that got word praise, but no thought engaged? He says, they worship me by repeating rules. Nigel Lewis, up, down, up, move it to the left, move it to the right. We're repeating rules made up by humans. Amy, Sonia, repeating rules made up by humans. This how you praise. This how you worship. This how you this. And this how you that. And if you don't do it like this, you're doing it wrong. Keep on going, dancers. Don't get distracted. So once again, I will do things that shock and amaze them. So once again, in other words, I did this before to them. They didn't get the message, so I'm doing it again. God says right here, and I had to inject this in my notes. He says, if you praise me right, I'll break the cycle. The right kind of praise will break the cycle in your life. He says, I didn't do this to them before. They didn't get it, so we better go around this mountain one more time. And if they don't get their praise right, we're going to go around this mountain again. And if they don't get their praise right, we're going to go around this mountain. Anybody sick of the same mountain? And we're getting ready to go into a new year. My God, it got to be something. Really, we've been following fashion, calling the year new. Because a lot of us ain't had a new year in but 10 years. Preach good, Denzel. Preach good, son. Denzel, you must be behind this reading your notes. Let me come back over here. I ain't gonna tell you touch your neighbor. I can say this to you. When last you had a new year? A lot of us, our years have been continuations. But I want to prophesy to half of y'all that this year come in. You know what? Doggone it. Starting today. My new year begin right now. I end my old year right now. And I'm starting a new year. Glory to God. I tired of that old cycle. I'm starting a new year. And he says, if that's the case, then you got to fix your praise. I will destroy the wisdom of those who claim to know and understand. Four things from this text I want you to see. Number one, always remember this. This is so powerful. Your praise and your worship is under evaluation. It is under evaluation. God is evaluating your praise. So you come here and get mad at the amount of times I tell you touch your neighbor, you get mad at the amount of times I tell you stand up and shout, the amount of times we tell you clap, and so you say, you know what, I ain't clapping no more, I ain't shouting no more, I ain't doing nothing else no more. I just want to give you a note here, your worship is under evaluation. Not by me. Not by me. Heaven is paying attention to your worship. How you can say that? Because the Lord in this whole text is evaluating their worship. He is doing an assessment of the quality of their worship. Number two, the next thing he says to tell you, we see in this text, is that your praise must engage your mind. You can't praise and leave your brain outside. It got to be a part. Your being must be engaged in your time of praise. Number three, your praise, your worship must never be, and I don't even know if this is a real word, but I like it, must never be formularized. Watch out for formulas in how you praise and how you worship. Okay, you must begin with something slow, and then you ramp up, and then you go to something. I was doing this joint praise team for this event, and we was singing one song in rehearsal. Presence of God moved in, so I shifted to another song, and somebody said, no, Bishop, you can't put this song here because it don't match the ascension, because we ascending now. Hey, who leading, me or you? And how dare you tell me about my ascension? You can't tell me what has made me ascend. Oh, Lord Jesus. Because I know we're deep now and we got different songs that go different places during the worship. Your Grammy, them ain't had no flow, no different, none of that. They would sit in church and start saying, sweetly, Lord, have I heard thee calling? And they go all the way in. Now for us, no, that song, you got to know where to place that song. You can't put that in the midst of the shout. Are you talking to anybody? You been in them places where, I mean, they singing a song and that song like this, and they crying. The other day, true story, it's different. It was a worship moment. But it was different. I was in Long Island, and they were singing. They were singing, I think it was, let the power fall on me. Y'all know that? Y'all know that? Let the power fall on me. Let the Holy Ghost power fall on me. And they was going to get it, but power fall on me. And they kept, and the fella, you know, they had no fancy music. So, ching-a-lick, ding, ching-a-lick, ding, ching-a-lick. And the fella, the drum is sliding as he beat. Everything kicked the drum, it slides. So he pull it back. Kicking it, slide. And they was getting to get in Long Island. And I sitting down, pouring tears. That don't fit. Because Denzel, you ascending. You need to have something slow with strings. Alan playing strings in the background, and we singing an ascension song. Oh, the glory. No, let the power fall. And I cry and I boohooing up a storm in that moment. You can't formularize praise and worship. You can't tell me when that wheel starts turning on the inside of me. You can't tell me what has triggered me. You can't determine what triggered me. And don't you let no one tell you your praise off. Tell somebody your praise is your praise. Nobody is qualified to evaluate the efficacy of your praise but heaven. And heaven is concerned, Donzel, not with the song, but the sound. I come in there in a second. It's concerned with the sound and not the song. There's a sound. Too early, Denzel. Don't go there. Too early. Okay, so how much I give you all? There's four. I got five here. I see why. All right, number, the last one. So number one, your praise is under evaluation. Your praise must engage your mind. Number three, your praise must never be formularized. Number four, your praise can lead you into confusion. God says in the text, put the text back, I will destroy the wisdom of those who claim to know and understand. A lot of persons trying to figure why your mind ain't settled is because your praise ain't right. He says, I will destroy your wisdom. Do you see it? I'm just talking about in the text. He says, I will mix up your wisdom and cause you not to have no clarity of thought because you believe you control the praise meter. You believe that this is the formula and this is how it's supposed to work. Many of us will remain limited because we are trying to connect pride with worship. When you truly praising and worshiping God, pride must go out the window. Some of us are too contained, are too much in control to ever release in the level of worship that will shift our lives. Because we ain't get that song yet from American Idol, Jesus Take the Wheel. We ain't get that yet. We want to keep the wheel in our hand, and then we want to tell God how to bless us. If you are really, really desirous of experiencing the fullness of heaven, you will have to get to a place where you let the wheel go, and some Sundays we have to wonder, is that Stephanie? Like, when is the last time you looked different in worship? When is the last time your praise took you somewhere that you ain't been before? How do people, I am afraid, Robin, of developing a church where wild praise gets everybody's attention. That's a dangerous place to be in. That if somebody break out in a crazy praise, oh, wonder what happened to them. No, we ain't that. We ain't that kind. Tell somebody we ain't that kind of church. No, we should be the kind of church where out of the blue, someone sitting down there seven rows down who you know to be contained, all of a sudden they start tearing up all the chairs in the back there. And nobody have a problem because when I think of the goodness of Jesus, yeah. When I think of what he's done, I ain't care about what you, I don't know where you is. When I think, you saw Siobhan most tear up the stage just now. I said, go Siobhan, get it. Because they didn't know what it is to be wondering whether the warning could come true or not, or whether I got to go down and do a night. And they don't know that feeling. So baby girl, if you got to do your shout, do your shout. Yeah. Hallelujah. Hallelujah. I'm supposed to stay in my inside voice because I really want to challenge your thinking. Now, it is here that I'm trying to get to the point. And the heading in this section is the heart of praise. That we don't want to allow the act of praise to override the heart of praise. That your heart must be in the right place. Jesus is so concerned about this. We all know this familiar passage in John 4, the woman at the well. I'm going to read in the message, verse number 23, and the message says this: it's who you are and the way you live that count before God. Your worship must engage your spirit in the pursuit of truth. That's the kind of people the Father is out looking for. Those who are simply and honestly themselves before him in their worship. God is sheer being itself, spirit. Those who worship him must do it out of their very being, their spirits, their true selves in adoration. Now, I can call on somebody who loves me and I love them. And I'm about to call them out. Because you heard that scripture just now, and you say, but Pastor, there's some of us that our true being is to be reserved and to be quiet. There's somebody sitting in the third row on this side. Three people from the middle aisle in the third row on this side of the church that I have known. Three people from the third row. I've known them for a long time. I've known them. The third person in the third row on this side. I've watched them grow up. I've known them years. I've known them for years. And I know their demeanor to be very cool, calm, very, very, almost sedity, you know. Very sophisticated, very reserved. We have gotten closer in the last two or so years. We share a lot of texts back and forth. And I said to myself, I know this person. If you would ask me if I know them, I'd tell you I know them. Earlier this year, there was an event that one of the brothers of this church hosted. A powerful spiritual move of God called Sand Wars. I attended this event called Sand Wars, and I saw this member, third row, third person from the center aisle. I saw this person that I have known, and I would tell you I know their very being. Because he says that they must do it out of their very being. And I say, I know their being. Their being is very calm. And for me, their very being is, I worship you, Almighty God. That's their very being. That's the group they fit in. There is none like. They're the person that I would say, if you see them, they have a tear in the corner of their eye. And they can just work. That's their very being. But I went to Sand Wars. I go on to this worship event. I go on to Sand Wars, this holy sanctuary that I went to, and I saw my member. I said, well, doggone it. That's my member. My member, Delton, was a beast. A beast. I say, oh my God. And her name is Angel. She was not an angel. There was nothing angelic about this girl. She was violent. And at one point I said, oh, she could kill her. She could slap her. I said, not angel, not angel. Tender, meek, and mild. When you see angel, you think Donnie, silent night, holy. This girl was a monster. She was a monster. Just a monster. One girl, they was playing flag. She was playing tackle. It's supposed to be flag. You pull the flag. No, she was leaving bodies all over the field, and I just sat there like this. I say, oh my God. And like, you know, and I like, you know, you think, Dylan, you should find, I should tell you, you should put a video on so they can see this, put it on the screen, because they would not believe it. And why are you going through all that? Why are you calling an angel like that? Because some of us, your church being in your very being, you're trying to fool us that this is your very being. You're trying to fool us. You ain't like this. I'm in you. I just stand and stand by your chair. Because some of us just carry on like we like that, but we techie, we ain't like that. And they just make it seem like we techie them wild. But listen, techie, some of them wilder than you. Some of these people, I didn't see them on the street. They just beat the road bad. Some of them don't know I see them. I should call some. See, angel, know I see this, why I call out. Because some of y'all should call y'all, or y'all know I see y'all. And some of y'all, I didn't see y'all. And I'd be like, oh my God. Just the one note I'm in this. Amen. Hallelujah. And when I get deeply swinging, that's all you can get. You get a further swing, more talk in the waist. That's all you get. More talk. He says, You're true. Y'all get what I'm saying? He says, your very being. Your very being. There should be no part of your being that they get that he don't get. There should be no part of your being that the world gets. I was listening to Wilder this morning. I said, yes, sir. And what got me when I listened to Wilder is that there was such a purity. In other words, she wasn't performing for us. Like, that was from a real place. So now, whenever I see Wilder quiet again, I say, hey, you know, I want that one. I want to see that one. That one who tear up my whole church, I want that one back. Your being, there's more to you than you release it. Say amen to that. And you have to say amen. You still was there. He says, the heart of worship is where it's at. That place of surrendering your entire being. Now, last week we told you that is not about what you can get from God. It's about what he's already done. And your heart of gratitude for all God has done, that you could have been dead, should have been dead, should have had AIDS, should have had syphilis, Lord Jesus. Should have been like you should have lost your mind when they lace your weed, but God still preserved you. Lord, the divorce should have killed you, but you got divorced and you're still here. You lost a child, but you're still here. You lost your parents, but you're still here. Man, that should pull out of your very being. What half of what you done gone through done kill a lot of people. You done gone through twice as much and you still here in your... I can pause again. Can I get one more person to jump to your feet and give him a shout right there for nothing? Glory to God. All right, sit back down. I'm still bringing it. Still walking through. I'm still walking through. Still walking. I'm still walking. Can I keep on going? Everybody good? All right, so I just want to say again that for almost 30 years now, Gia, for almost 30 years, I've been a student of praise and worship, and for most of that 30 years, I've been teaching praise and worship. I've been delineating, Dwayne, between praise and worship. I would do a teaching on praise and a teaching on worship, and now I'm getting older. The Bible says when you get old, you put away childish things. God says when you grow up and you know the heart of worship, you ain't got to delineate between praise and worship. Once your heart get right. Once your heart is right, it will all be worth it. Whether it's fast or whether it's slow. Whether it's celebration or whether it is reflection. Once your heart is right. He says, now, son, that was good. You did all them good teachings. And I have so much deep things about praise. I get praise scriptures and I get worship scriptures. I get praise songs and worship songs. And I know how to lay that out because I was doing that for years. He says, son, I need you to get a little higher now. Let's go a little higher. And at this higher place, once your heart is right, whatever flows from you, I'll accept it. I'll inhabit it. That's why I interchangeably in this teaching using praise and using worship. I intentionally doing that to show us that sometimes we're too deep till we push the Holy Ghost on the outside because we're trying to be deep. He says, get your heart right. And whatever comes forth, see, when your heart is right, you don't know when you go from bowing down to running around the church. You don't even know when you shift. You was hollering and screaming, and then now you're kneeling down crying. You don't know when that happened because it's no longer now a formula. It's from the heart. Am I talking to anybody? Yeah. Hallelujah. There's a song somebody wrote. I'm coming back to the heart of worship. That's what we're trying to get. Okay. Can we go a little deeper now? You got it? Can we go deeper? We don't worship against stuff, but God is so unfair with how much he loves us. Oh, he is just ridiculously unfair that he loves us so much because he should never have to do anything in response to our worship because our worship is in response to him. But he's so good that although we don't worship him to get, he is still give us when we worship. Let me say that again. He is so good. We really shouldn't get anything for praise or anything for worship. But he's so good. God is like, you can picture this, Chester. You owe me $500,000. You pay me back $20. And then I give you another $100,000. Oh, let me say it again. You owe me $500,000. You make a payment of $20, and for your $20 payment, I say, oh, man, I so appreciate you. See, here's another $100,000. That's what God does for us every time. time, we release a praise to him. Your bill's so high, and he said, you know what? I'll add to your bill. And you only give him a drop in the bucket, but he's still adding to your bill. And you will never be able to pay the bill, and he'll keep on giving you more and giving you more and giving. That's how amazing our God is. So what are you talking about, son? He says, even though your praise is in response, whenever you praise me, I give you a gift called my presence. I'll give you more presents. And then I'll give you more presents. The benefit, the blessing of praise is that it always releases presents. Let's go here. Psalm 89. This is one of those times, Robin, that literally the Lord spoke to me. The Lord said to me, he says, go read Psalm 89. I said, what? See, I can read Psalm. I'll show you something. That was so sweet. He said, go read it. I said, okay, no problem. I'm going to read it. Psalm 89. And this isn't a psalm I know like that, but I went reading it. And then I read. I said, okay, what you want to show me? And I got there to verse number 15. Give it to me in the King James first. Psalm 89 and 15. In the King James. I know I told you all the AMP, but give me King James first. All right, here we go. Give it to me, Amy. Go ahead. Read it.
2: Blessed is the people that know the joyful sound.
1: Ooh,
2: they
1: go ahead.
2: Shall walk, O Lord, in the light of thy countenance.
1: Read it again.
2: Blessed is the people that know the joyful sound. They shall walk, O Lord, in the light of thy countenance.
1: All right, now give it to me in the AMP. AMPC. Let's go. Read it again.
2: Blessed.
1: Uh-huh.
2: Happy.
1: Uh-huh.
2: Fortunate. To be envied.
1: Uh-huh.
2: Are the people who know the joyful sound.
1: Right.
2: Who understand and appreciate the spiritual blessings symbolized by the feasts.
1: What's going to happen?
2: They walk, O Lord, in the light and favor of your countenance.
1: Okay, let's unpack this. All right. This here, listen to me. Oh my God, this is so powerful. This is a word to all of us. Listen to it. The text, first thing, let's just kind of unpack the text. He says those who understand and appreciate the spiritual blessing symbolized by the feast. So when they offered feasts in the Old Testament, this was time for sacrifice, for praise, for celebration. You know, whenever there's a feast time, plenty of praise going on. The temple smoking, people coming to worship, and it's praise and adoration to God. So he mentions the feast, and he says that there's a sound, a joyful sound that we release during the feast time. Jesus came and put us in a perpetual feast. Okay, all right. I just want to make sure I get the theology right so you can see where it's coming, the connection. So he talks about feasts here. They had the different feasts of the moons, and I mean, a new moon, I think it was, and Passover, and the Feast of Tents and Tabernacles, all these different feasts. Jesus came here, and he was the fulfillment of the law. Glory to God. And when he gave his life for us, he put us in a feast every day. Every single day we in a feast. Every moment of every day. We ain't got to wait for no certain time of the year for the moon to be here for us to get in the feast. No, every day you open up your eyes, you're in the midst of a feast. Glory to God. Can you thank God for that? That you ain't got to wait for no season. I had you tell your neighbor nothing in a little while. Don't tell your neighbor. Declare to say, every day is my season. Hallelujah. We are in a perpetual season. We are in an always celebrate, always Thanksgiving. Something good gonna happen to me today. Something gonna manifest in my life to now. I ain't waiting for that next thing to come around. I'm in it right now. Glory to God. I'm in it now. So he's fixed that up, fixed that little theology. So now let's go talk. He says, blessed. Oh my God. We spent almost a whole year, about 6 years ago, talking about the blessing. Talking about the blessing. Y'all who was in the part of the church yet? Go online and dig, and go back to them. Yes, we're talking about the blessing. Someone, we used to do this every Sunday. We used to say this, the blessing is on me. Okay, y'all wasn't here for all them teachings, right? But just catch on to this line right here. Can you just say, the blessing is on me? Glory to God. Now, what we used to do, we used to get up out of our seat. We used to shout the blessings on us, then turn around and sit back down. We used to be crazy. I ain't got to y'all now because y'all may get dizzy and then pass out. But we declared it over and over again that the blessing is on me. Say it again. Say, the blessing is on me. that may need to be your word for this whole season, that we ain't declaring it a long time. The blessing is on me. I don't live, glory to God, for the blessing. I live from the blessing. I ain't trying to get blessed. I'm already blessed. I ain't praying, Lord, bless me. I say, God, thank you for the blessing that's on my life. I'm in the blessing. Whenever you see me, you see the blessing. Glory to God. Or I can't help it. The blessing is on me. Now, he says the blessing means that you are happy, fortunate. You are to be envied. God, I can preach that for the rest of the day. Because the blessing is on you, first thing is you're what? Look happy then. Why you look so cross? Why you look so sour? Lord, you look so down. Lord God, tell that boring person next to you, say, you ain't smile all day. Tell him that. You ain't smile all day. You've been sitting in this church, all this man and crack all them joking. You even ain't crack a smile. What is wrong with you, Lord? I mean, why are you so mad? And you do you not know the blessing is on you? Lord, smile a while and give your face a rest, Lord. He says, you're blessed. That means you're happy. Number two, glory God, you ain't got to order Chinese. You don't need no fortune cookie. You got fortune on you. Lord God, you don't need no cookie. It's on you. You every day you got fortune. You got fortune. People talking about I have bad luck. You are not bad lucked. Glory to God. You got fortune on you. You get good. I don't like to say good luck, but let me help you. We got good luck on us. Wherever we go, things just turn in our favor. Glory to God.
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1: I'm so tired of the devil, man. Yeah.

Come on, can you fill this room with yes? Fill the room with yes. Fill the room with yes. Come on. Yes, yes. Come on, fill the room with yes, yes, yes to your will. Yes to your way. Come on, yes, yes. He would rather have your yes.

Say it like you know Jesus can hear you. Come on, online. Come on, say it. Right in your living room. Come on, tell him. I want to know. He'll meet you. If you ask him, if you seek him, you'll find him. If you knock, he'll open the door.

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1: Hey, you. 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

0: 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And the word you are about to hear will bless your life in more ways than you can imagine, coming straight from our pastor, Bishop Denzel Roll. 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
1: He's talking about the glory of God that we're expecting to see in this place. God told us some time back that what's going to happen for us in this season is only going to happen by way of the glory. It's only going to happen by way of the glory. So we're talking about this journey to being a house of his glory. Someone say, we need glory. And we've been building this up and getting us in the right posture for what Father has determined to do amongst us. This is an exciting season, and this got to be the season for this church where we don't miss Rita. We cannot be in a place where you could tell some people missing. Why? Because you here. And God ain't being no better to them than he been to you. And there should be as much of a praise in your belly than there is in anybody else's belly in the room. You know what? Let's pause right there, and I need some grateful people to just jump to your feet and shout, give God a praise, and then sit right back down. Come on. Come on. Come on. Come on. Hallelujah. All right, sit down. That's where we are. And I'm building this. I'm teaching this. I believe we're going to be on this next week, son. This is where we're going to be and until the tide shift. And then when the shift, we can keep on going with the wave. Say amen to that. So we gave you the scripture last week. I want to begin with it to show you some things from it, and then we can move on. Go to Isaiah chapter 29, 13 to 14. There's so many things I want to say, so I'm going to try to stay as much as possible right here in my inside voice. I'm talking about praise and trying to keep an inside voice. Pray for me. This could be rough. Verse number 13 of Isaiah 29. I got somebody over there who's working with me? Come on, let's go, Amy. Say, ready? Read.
2: The Lord has said, these people praise me with their words, but they never really think about me.
1: So powerful. That means you could be in praise, but not even think about God. Toy, that's sick right there. He says, you could be there in praise and God not be on your mind. And we have to be careful with church, because church could get you so conditioned to doing church that you even ain't realizing that you're just going through the motion.

Is he talking about, are we the people that got word praise, but no thought engaged? He says, they worship me by repeating rules. Nigel Lewis, up, down, up, move it to the left, move it to the right. We repeating rules made up by humans. Amy, Sonia, repeating rules made up by humans. This how you praise. This how you worship. This how you this. And this how you that. And if you don't do it like this, you're doing it wrong. Keep on going, dancers. Don't get distracted. So once again, I will do things that shock and amaze them. So once again, in other words, I did this before to them. They didn't get the message, so I'm doing it again. God says right here, and I had to inject this in my notes, he says, if you praise me right, I'll break the cycle. The right kind of praise will break the cycle in your life. He says, I didn't do this to them before. They didn't get it, so we better go around this mountain one more time. And if they don't get their praise right, we're going to go around this mountain again. And if they don't get their praise right, we're going to go around this mountain. Anybody sick of the same mountain? And we're getting ready to go into a new year. My God, it got to be something. Really, we've been following fashion, calling the year new. Because a lot of us ain't had a new year in but 10 years. Preach good, Denzel. Preach good, son. Denzel, you must be behind this reading your notes. Let me come back over here. I ain't gonna tell you to touch your neighbor. I can say this to you. When last you had a new year? A lot of us, our years have been continuations. But I won't prophesy to half of y'all that this year come in. You know what? Doggone it, starting today. My new year begin right now. I end my old year right now. And I'm starting a new year. Glory to God. I tired of that old cycle. I'm starting a new year. And he says, if that's the case, then you got to fix your praise. I will destroy the wisdom of those who claim to know and understand. Four things from this text I want you to see. Number one, always remember this. This is so powerful. Your praise and your worship is under evaluation. It is under evaluation. God is evaluating your praise. So you come here and get mad at the amount of times I tell you touch your neighbor, you get mad at the amount of times I tell you stand up and shout, the amount of times we tell you clap, and so you say, you know what, I ain't clapping no more, I ain't shouting no more, I ain't doing nothing else no more. I just want to give you a note here, your worship is under evaluation. Not by me. Not by me. Heaven is paying attention to your worship. How you can say that? Because the Lord in this whole text is evaluating their worship. He is doing an assessment of the quality of their worship. Number two. Next thing he says to tell you, we see in this text, is that your praise must engage your mind. You can't praise and leave your brain outside. It got to be a part. Your being must be engaged in your time of praise. Number three, your praise, your worship must never be, and I don't even know if this is a real word, but I like it, must never be formularized. Walk out for formulas in how you praise and how you worship. Okay, you must begin with something slow, and then you ramp up. And then you go to something. I was doing, I almost recall my name. I was doing this joint praise team for this event. And we was singing one song in rehearsal. Presence of God moved in. So I shifted to another song. And somebody said, no, Bishop, you can't put this song here because it don't match the ascension. Because we ascending now. And who leading, me or you? And how dare you tell me about my ascension? You can't tell me what has made me ascend. Oh, Lord Jesus.

0: Because I know we're deep now and we got different songs that go different places during the worship. Y'all Grammy them ain't had no flow, no different, none of that. They would sit in church and start saying, "Sweetly, Lord, have I heard thee calling?" And they go all the way in. Now for us, no, that song, you got to know where to place that song. You can't put that in the midst of the shout. I talking to anybody? You been in them places where, I mean, they singing a song and that song like this and they crying. The other day, true story, it's different. It was a worship moment, but it was different. I was in Long Island and they were singing. They were singing, I think it was, "Let the power fall on me." Y'all know that? "Let the power fall on me. Let the Holy Ghost power fall on me." And they was gonna get it, boy. "Power fall on me." And they get, and the fella, you know, they had no fancy music. So ching-a-lick, ching-a-lick, ching-a-lick. And the fella, the drum is sliding as he beat. If he kicked the drum, it slides. So he pull it back. Kick it, it slide. And they was gonna get in Long Island. And I sitting down pouring tears. That don't fit. Because Denzel, you ascending. You need to have something slow with strings. I mean, Alan playing strings in the background, and we singing an ascension song. Oh, the glory. No, "Let the power fall." And I cry and I boohooing up a storm in that moment. You can't formularize praise and worship. You can't tell me when that wheel starts turning on the inside of me. You can't tell me what has triggered me. You can't determine what triggered me. And don't you let no one tell you your praise off. Tell somebody your praise is your praise. Nobody is qualified to evaluate the efficacy of your praise but heaven. And heaven is concerned, Donzel, not with the song but the sound. I come in there in a second. It's concerned with the sound and not the song. There's a sound. Too early, Denzel. Don't go there. Too early. Okay, so how much I give you all? There's four. I got five here. I see why. All right, number, the last one. So number one, your praise is under evaluation. Your praise must engage your mind. Number three, your praise must never be formularized. Number four, your praise can lead you into confusion. God says in the text, put the text back, "I will destroy the wisdom of those who claim to know and understand." A lot of persons trying to figure why your mind ain't settled. It's because your praise ain't right. He says, "I will destroy your wisdom." Do you see it? I'm just talking about in the text. He says, I will mix up your wisdom and cause you not to have no clarity of thought because you believe you control the praise meter. You believe that this is the formula and this is how it's supposed to work. Many of us will remain limited because we are trying to connect pride with worship. When you truly praising and worshiping God, pride must go out the window. Some of us are too contained, are too much in control to ever release in the level of worship that will shift our lives. Because we ain't get that song yet from American Idol, "Jesus Take the Wheel." We ain't get that yet. We want to keep the wheel in our hand and then we want to tell God how to bless us. If you are really, really desirous of experiencing the fullness of heaven, you will have to get to a place where you let the wheel go. And some Sundays, we have to wonder, is that Stephanie? Like, when is the last time you looked different in worship? When is the last time your praise took you somewhere that you ain't been before? How do people, I am afraid, Robin, of developing a church where wild praise gets everybody attention. That's a dangerous place to be in. That if somebody break out in a crazy praise, we're like, "Oh, wonder what happened to them." No, we ain't that. We ain't that kind. Tell somebody we ain't that kind of church. No, we should be the kind of church where out of the blue, someone sitting down there seven rows down, who you know to be contained, all of a sudden they start tearing up all the chairs in the back there. and nobody have a problem, because when I think of the goodness of Jesus, when I think of what he's done, I care about what you, I don't know where you is. When I think, you saw Siobhan almost tear up the stage just now. I said, go, Siobhan, get it. Because they didn't know what it is to be wondering whether the warning can come true or not, or whether I got to go down and do a night. And they don't know that feeling. So, baby girl, if you got to do your shout, do your shout. Hallelujah. Hallelujah. I'm supposed to stay in my inside voice because I really want to challenge your thinking. Now, it is here that I'm trying to get to the point. And the heading in this section is the heart of praise. That we don't want to allow the act of praise to override the heart of praise. That your heart must be in the right place. Jesus is so concerned about this. We all know this familiar passage in John 4, the woman at the well. I'm going to read in the message, verse number 23, and the message says this: it's who you are and the way you live that count before God. Your worship must engage your spirit in the pursuit of truth. That's the kind of people the Father is out looking for. Those who are simply and honestly themselves before him in their worship. God is sheer being itself, spirit. Those who worship him must do it out of their very being, their spirits, their true selves in adoration. Now, I can call out somebody who loves me and I love them. And I'm about to call them out. Because you heard that scripture just now and you say, but Pastor, there's some of us that our true being is to be reserved and to be quiet. There's somebody sitting in the third row on this side. Three people from the middle aisle in the third row on this side of the church that I have known. Three people from the third row. I've known them for a long time. I've known them. The third person in the third row on this side. I have watched them grow up. I've known them years, years, years. I've known them for years, and I know their demeanor to be very cool, calm, very, very, almost sedity, you know, very sophisticated, very reserved. We have gotten closer in the last two or so years. We share a lot of texts back and forth, and I said to myself, I know this person. If you would ask me if I know them, I'd tell you I know them. Earlier this year, there was an event that one of the brothers of this church hosted. Powerful spiritual move of God called Sand Wars. I attended this event called Sand Wars, and I saw this member, third row, third person from the center aisle. I saw this person that I have known, and I would tell you I know their very being, because he says that they must do it out of their very being. And I say, I know their being. Their being is very calm. And their very being is, I worship you, Almighty God. That's their very being. That's the group they fit in. There is none like. They're the person that I would say, if you see them, they have a tear in the corner of their eye. And they can just work. Leave them. That's their very being. But I went to Sand Wars. I went to Sand Wars. I go on to this worship event. I go on to Sand Wars, this holy sanctuary that I went to, and I saw my member. I said, well, doggone it. That's my member. My member, Delton, was a beast. A beast. I say, oh my God, and her name is Angel. She was not an angel. There was nothing angelic about this girl. She was violent. Like, she was violent. And at one point I said, oh, she could kill her, she could slap her. I say, not angel, not tender, meek and mild. Even you see angel, you think, Donnie, silent night, holy. This girl was a monster. She was a monster. Just a monster. She, one girl, she, they was playing flag. She was playing tackle. It's supposed to be flag. You pull the flag. No, she was leaving bodies all over the field. And I just sat there like this. I say, oh my God. oh my God. And like, you know, like, you know, you think they tell them, you should find, I should tell you, you should put a video so they can see, just put it on the screen, because they would not believe it. And why are you going through all that? Why are you calling an angel like that? Because some of us, your church being in your very being. You're trying to fool us that this is your very being. You're trying to fool us. You ain't like this. I'm in you. I just understand by your chin. Because some of us just carry on like we like that, but we techie, we ain't like that. And they just make it seem like, oh, you techie, them wild. But listen, techie, some of them wilder than you. Some of these people, I didn't see them on the street. They just beat the road bad. Some of them don't know I see them. I should call some. See, angel, know I see it. That's why I call out. Because some of y'all should call y'all, or y'all know I see y'all. And some of y'all, I didn't see y'all. I'd be like, oh my God. Oh, just the one note, Amanda's. Amen. Hallelujah. And when I get deep, they swing. That's all you can get. You get a further swing, more talk in the waist. That's all you get, more talk. He says, you're true. Y'all get what I'm saying? He says, your very being. Your very being. There should be no part of your being that they get that he don't get. There should be no part of your being that the world gets. I was listening to Wilder this morning. I said, yes, sir. And what got me when I listened to Wilder is that there was such a purity. In other words, she wasn't performing for us. Like, that was from a real place. So now, whenever I see Wilda quiet again, hey, no, I want that one. I want to see that one. That one who tear up my whole church, I want that one back. Your being, there's more to you than you releasing. Say amen to that. And you have to say amen. You still was there. He says, the heart of worship is where it's at. That place of surrendering your entire being. Now, last week we told you that is not about what you can get from God. It's about what he's already done. And your heart of gratitude for all God has done, that you could have been dead, should have been dead, should have had AIDS, should have had syphilis, Lord Jesus. Should have been like, you should have lost your mind when they lace your weed, but God still preserve you. Lord, the divorce should have killed you, but you got divorced and you're still here. You lost a child, but you're still here. You lost your parents, but you're still here. Yeah, man, that should pull out of your very being. What half of what you done gone through done kill a lot of people. You done gone through twice as much, and you still here in your. I can pause again. Can I get one more person to jump to your feet and give them a shout right there for nothing? Glory to God. All right, sit back down. I'm still bringing it. Still walking through. I'm still walking through. Still walking. I'm still walking. Can I keep on going? Everybody good? All right, so I just want to say again that for almost 30 years now, Gia, for almost 30 years, I've been a student of praise and worship, and for most of that 30 years, I've been teaching praise and worship. I've been delineating, Dwayne, between praise and worship. I would do a teaching on praise and a teaching on worship, and now I'm getting older. The Bible says when you get old, you put away childish things. God says when you grow up and you know the heart of worship, you ain't got to delineate between praise and worship. Once your heart get right. Once your heart is right, it will all be worth it. Whether it's fast or whether it's slow. Whether it's celebration or whether it is reflection. Once your heart is right. He says, now, son, that was good. You did all them good teachings. And I have so much deep things about praise. I get praise scriptures and I get worship scriptures. I get praise songs and worship songs. And I know how to lay that out because I was doing that for years. He says, son, I'd like for you to get a little higher now. Let's go a little higher. And at this higher place, once your heart is right, whatever flows from you, I'll accept it. I'll inhabit it. That's why I interchangeably in this teaching using praise and using worship. I intentionally doing that to show us that sometimes we're too deep till we push the Holy Ghost on the outside because we're trying to be deep. He says, get your heart right. And whatever comes forth, see, when your heart is right, you don't know when you go from bowing down to running around the church. You don't even know when you shift. You was hollering and screaming, and then now you're kneeling down crying. You don't know when that happened because it's no longer now a formula. It's from the heart. Am I talking to anybody? Yeah. Hallelujah. There's a song somebody wrote. This. I'm coming back to the heart of worship. That's what we're trying to get. Okay. Can we go a little deeper now? You got it? Can we go deeper? We don't worship against stuff, but God is so unfair with how much he loves us. Oh, he is, I mean, just ridiculously unfair that he loves us so much, because he should never have to do anything in response to our worship, because our worship is in response to him. But he's so good that although we don't worship him to get, he is still give us when we worship. Let me say that again. He is so good. We really shouldn't get anything for praise or anything for worship. But he's so good. God is like, you can picture this, Chester. You owe me $500,000. You pay me back $20. And then I give you another $100,000. Oh, let me say it again. You owe me $500,000. You make a payment of $20, and for your $20 payment, I say, oh man, I so appreciate you. See, here's another $100,000. That's what God does for us every time we release a praise to him. Your bill's so high, and he says, you know what? I'll add to your bill. And you only give him a drop in the bucket, but he's still adding to your bill, and you will never be able to pay the bill, and he'll keep on giving you more and giving you more and giving. That's how amazing our God is. So what are you talking about, son? He says, even though your praise is in response, whenever you praise me, I give you a gift called my presence. I'll give you more presence. And then I'll give you more presence. The benefit, the blessing of praise is that it always releases presence. Let's go here. Psalm 89. This is one of those times, Robin, that literally the Lord spoke to me. The Lord said to me, he says, go read Psalm 89. I said, what? See, I can read Psalm. I'll show you something. That was so sweet. He said, go read it. I said, okay, no problem. I'm going to read it. Psalm 89. And this isn't a psalm I know like that, but I went reading it. And then I ran and read. I said, okay, what you going to show me? And I got there to verse number 15. Give it to me in the King James first. Psalm 89 and 15. In the King James. I know I told you all the AMP, but give me King James first. All right, here we go. Give it to me, Amy. Go ahead. Read it.
1: Blessed is the people that know the joyful sound.
0: Ooh,
1: they
0: go ahead.
1: Shall walk, O Lord, in the light of thy countenance.
0: Read it again.
1: Blessed is the people that know the joyful sound. They shall walk, O Lord, in the light of thy countenance.
0: All right, now give it to me in the AMP. AMPC. Let's go. Read it again.
1: Blessed.
0: Uh-huh.
1: Happy.
0: Uh-huh.
1: Fortunate. To be envied.
0: Uh-huh.
1: Are the people who know the joyful sound.
0: Right.
1: Who understand and appreciate the spiritual blessings symbolized by the feast.
0: What's going to happen?
1: They walk, O Lord, in the light and favor of your countenance.
0: Okay, let's unpack this. All right. This here, listen to me. Oh my God, this is so powerful. This is a word to all of us. Listen to it. The text, first thing, let's just kind of unpack the text. He says those who understand and appreciate the spiritual blessing symbolized by the feast. So when they offered feasts in the Old Testament, this was time for sacrifice, for praise, for celebration. You know, whenever there's a feast time, plenty of praise going on. The temple's smoking, people coming to worship, and it's praise and adoration to God. So he mentions the feast, and he says that there's a sound, a joyful sound that we release during the feast time. Jesus came and put us in a perpetual feast. Okay, all right. I just want to make sure I get the theology right so you can see where this coming, the connection. So he talks about feasts here. They had the different feasts of the moons, and I mean, a new moon, I think it was, and Passover, and the Feast of Tents and Tabernacles, all these different feasts. Jesus came here, and he was the fulfillment of the law. Glory to God. And when he gave his life for us, he put us in a feast every day. Every single day we in a feast. Every moment of every day. We ain't got to wait for no certain time of the year for the moon to be here for us to get in the feast. No, every day you open up your eyes, you're in the midst of a feast. Glory to God. Can you thank God for that? That you ain't got to wait for no season. I had you tell your neighbor nothing in a little while. Don't tell your neighbor, declare to say, every day is my season.
2: Every day is my season.
0: Hallelujah. We are in a perpetual perpetual season. We are in an always celebrate, always thanksgiving. Something good gonna happen to me today. Something gonna manifest in my life to now. I ain't waiting for that next thing to come around. I'm in it right now. Glory to God. I'm in it now. So he's fixed that up, fixed that little theology. So now let's go talk. He says, blessed. Oh my God. We spent almost a whole year, about 6 years ago, talking about the blessing. Talking about the blessing. Y'all who was in the part of the church yet? Go online and dig, and go back to them. Yes, we're talking about the blessing. Someone, we used to do this every Sunday. We used to say this, the blessing is on me. Okay, y'all wasn't here for all them teachings, right? But just catch on to this line right here. Can you just say the blessing is on me? Glory to God. Now, what we used to do, we used to get up on our seat. We used to shout the blessings on us, then turn around and sit back down. We used to be crazy. I ain't got to y'all now because y'all may get dizzy and then pass out. But we declared it over and over again that the blessing is on me. Say it again. Say the blessing is on me. That may need to be your word for this whole season, that we ain't declared it in a long time. The blessing is on me. I don't live, glory to God, for the blessing. I live from the blessing. I ain't trying to get blessed. I'm already blessed. I ain't praying, Lord, bless me. I say, God, thank you for the blessing that's on my life. I'm in the blessing. Whenever you see me, you see the blessing. Glory to God. Or I can't help it. The blessing is on me. Now, he says the blessing means that you are happy, fortunate. You are to be envied. God, I can preach that for the rest of the day. Because the blessing is on you, first thing is you're what? Happy. Look happy then. Why you look so cross? Why you look so sour? Lord, you look so down. Lord God, tell that boring person next to you, say, you ain't smile all day. Tell him that. You ain't smile all day. You've been sitting in this church, all this man and crack all them joking. You even ain't crack a smile. What is wrong with you, Lord? I mean, why are you so mad? And you do you not know the blessing is on you? Lord, smile a while and give your face a rest, Lord. He says, you're blessed. That means you're happy. Number two, glory God, you ain't got to order Chinese. You don't need no fortune cookie. You got fortune on you. Lord God, you don't need no cookie. It's on you. You every day you got fortune. You got fortune. People talking about I have bad luck. You are not bad lucked. Glory to God. You got fortune on you. You get good. I don't like to say good luck, but let me help you. We got good luck on us. Wherever we go, things just turn in our favor. Glory to God.
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3: I was sitting in the kitchen and I was like, Lord, what am I going to do? I have all of these responsibilities, all of this going on, and it seems like I'm doing everything I can for you and everything is just going opposite. Anybody ever been there where it seems like you were doing all you knew to do and still you took 2 steps forward and you took 5 steps back and you're saying, God, what in the world is going on? And I was sitting in my kitchen and I didn't understand it. And then these words came. I said, Lord, you are good.

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The Sticky Bun Factory, sweet bites done right.

said, the name of Jesus, he reigns forever. 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Can you lift your hands and start worshiping him? Lord, he is high and lifted up. The name of Jesus, how long will he reign? He reigns forever. Come on and praise the name of Jesus. Come on and bless the name of Jesus. Bless the name of Jesus. Bless the name of Jesus. Ho, ho, ho, Tamahaya. 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Come on, how many don't need anything but the name of Jesus to get excited? You don't have to promise me a house or car. Just let me call on his name. Praise the name of Jesus. Hallelujah, Tamahotai. 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We got a time constraint. All right. Oh. You caught up. Hey, who's on the mind? Lift the name of Jesus.

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Still he speaks from eternity. He said, if I also. Hey. We gotta move, we gotta move. 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We gotta move out there to give God a praise right there. Lift his name. 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

0: From 1998 till today, we've been telling y'all something about that name. 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

0: 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And the word you are about to hear will bless your life in more ways than you can imagine. Coming straight from our pastor, Bishop Denzel Roll. 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
1: God that we're expecting to see in this place. God told us some time back that what's going to happen for us in this season is only going to happen by way of the glory. It's only going to happen by way of the glory. So we're talking about this journey to being a house of His glory. Someone say, we need glory. And we've been building this up and getting us in the right posture for what Father has determined to do amongst us. This is an exciting season, and this got to be the season for this church where we don't miss Rita. We cannot be in a place where you could tell some people missing. Why? Because you're here. And God ain't being no better to them than He been to you. And there should be as much of a praise in your belly than there is in anybody else's belly in the room. You know what? Let's pause right there, and I need some grateful people to just jump to your feet and shout, give God a praise, and then sit right back down. Come on. Come on. Come on. Come on. Hallelujah. All right, sit down. That's where we are. And I'm building this. I'm teaching this. I believe we're going to be on this next week, son. This is where we're going to be. And until the tide shift. And then when it shifts, we can keep on going with the wave. Say amen to that. So we gave you the scripture last week. I want to begin with it to show you some things from it, and then we can move on. Go to Isaiah chapter 29, 13 to 14. There's so many things I want to say, so I'm going to try to stay as much as possible right here in my inside voice. I'm talking about praise and trying to keep an inside voice. Pray for me. This could be rough. Verse number 13 of Isaiah 29. I got somebody over there who's working with me? Come on, let's go, Amy. Say, ready? Read.
2: The Lord has said, these people praise me with their words, but they never really think about me.
1: So powerful. That means you could be in praise, but not even think about God. Toy, that's sick right there. He says, you could be there in praise and God not be on your mind. And we have to be careful with church, because church could get you so conditioned to do in church that you even ain't realizing that you're just going through the motion. Remember Brown Girl in the ring? All we're doing is just showing our emotion. But ain't no depth behind it. Some of y'all, come back. Y'all going too far now. Some of y'all going too far. Y'all went too far. Come back in church. All right. The Lord has said these people, oh God, I hope He ain't talking about life. I hope He ain't talking about us. Read it again. Everybody, ready, read. The Lord has said, come on. No. Everybody's on the screen. Everybody, ready, read. What He said? Ask your neighbor, is He talking about us? Is He talking about, are we the people that got word praise? But no thought engaged. He says, they worship me by repeating rules. Nigel Lewis, up, down, up, move it to the left, move it to the right. We're repeating rules made up by humans. Amy, Sonia, repeating rules made up by humans. This how you praise. This how you worship. This how you this. And this, I hear that. And if you don't do it like this, you're doing it wrong. Keep on going, dancers. Don't get distracted. So once again, I will do things that shock and amaze them. So once again. In other words, I did this before to them. They didn't get the message, so I'm doing it again. God says right here, and I had to inject this in my notes, He says, if you praise me right, I'll break the cycle. The right kind of praise will break the cycle in your life. He says, I didn't do this to them before, they didn't get it, so we better go around this mountain one more time. And if they don't get their praise right, we're going to go around this mountain again. And if they don't get their praise right, we're going to go around this mountain. Anybody sick of the same mountain? And we're getting ready to go into a new year. My God, it got to be something. Really, we've been following fashion, calling the year new. Because a lot of us ain't had a new year in but 10 years. Preach good, Denzel. Preach good, son. Denzel, you must be behind this reading your notes. Let me come back over here. I ain't gonna tell you touch your neighbor. I can say this to you. When last you had a new year? A lot of us, our years have been continuations. But I won't prophesy to half of y'all that this year come in. You know what? Doggone it. Starting today. My new year begin right now. I end my old year right now. And I'm starting a new year. Glory to God. I tired of that old cycle. I'm starting a new year. And he says, if that's the case, then you got to fix your praise. I will destroy the wisdom of those who claim to know and understand. Four things from this text I want you to see. Number one, always remember this. This is so powerful. Your praise and your worship is under evaluation. It is under evaluation. God is evaluating your praise. So you come here and get mad at the amount of times I tell you touch your neighbor, you get mad at the amount of times I tell you stand up and shout, the amount of times we tell you clap, and so you say, you know what, I ain't clapping no more, I ain't shouting no more, I ain't doing nothing else no more. I just want to give you a note here, your worship is under evaluation. Not by me. Not by me. Heaven is paying attention to your worship. How you can say that? Because the Lord in this whole text is evaluating their worship. He is doing an assessment of the quality of their worship. Number two. Next thing he says to tell you, we see in this text, is that your praise must engage your mind. You can't praise and leave your brain outside. It got to be a part. Your being must be engaged in your time of praise. Number three, your praise, your worship must never be, and I don't even know if this is a real word, but I like it, must never be

Me or you? And how dare you tell me about my ascension? You can't tell me what has made me ascend. Oh, Lord Jesus. Because I know we're deep now and we got different songs that go different places during the worship. Your Grammy them ain't had no flow, no different, none of that. They would sit in church and start saying, sweetly, Lord, have I heard thee calling? And they go all the way in. Now for us, no, that song, you got to know where to place that song. You can't put that in the midst of the shout. Are you talking to anybody? You been in them places where, I mean, they singing a song and that song like this and they crying. The other day, true story, it's different. It was a worship moment, but it was different. I told the story, I was in Long Island and they were singing. They were singing, I think it was, let the power fall on me. Y'all know that? Let the power fall on me. Let the Holy Ghost power fall on me. And they was going to get it, but power fall on me. And they can't, and the fella, you know, they had no fancy music. So, ching-a-lick, ching-a-lick, ching-a-lick. And the fella, the drum is sliding as he beat. Everything he kicked, the drum, it slides. So he had to pull it back. Kicking it, slide. And they was going to get in Long Island. And I sitting down, pouring tears. That don't fit. Because, Denzel, you ascending. You need to have something slow with strings. You need Alan playing strings in the background, and we singing an ascension song. Oh, the glory. No, let the power fall. And I cry, and I boohooing up a storm in that moment. You can't formularize praise and worship. You can't tell me when that wheel start turning on the inside of me. You can't tell me what has triggered me. You can't determine what triggered me. And don't you let no one tell you your praise off. Tell somebody your praise is your praise. Nobody is qualified to evaluate the efficacy of your praise but heaven. And heaven is concerned, Donzel, not with the song but the sound. I come in there in a second. It's concerned with the sound and not the song. There's a sound. Too early, Denzel. Don't go there. Too early. Okay, so how much I give you all? There's four. I got five here. Yeah. Okay, I see why. All right, number, the last one. So number one, your praise is under evaluation. Your praise must engage your mind. Number three, your praise must never be formularized. Number four, your praise can lead you into confusion. God says in the text, put the text back, I will destroy the wisdom of those who claim to know and understand. A lot of persons trying to figure why your mind ain't settled. It's because your praise ain't right. He says, I will destroy your wisdom. Do you see it? I'm just talking about in the text. He says, I will mix up your wisdom and cause you not to have no clarity of thought because you believe you control the praise meter. You believe that this is the formula and this is how it's supposed to work. Many of us will remain limited because we are trying to connect pride with worship. When you truly praising and worshiping God, pride must go out the window. Some of us are too contained, are too much in control to ever release in the level of worship that will shift our lives. Because we ain't get that song yet from American Idol, Jesus Take the Wheel. We ain't get that yet. We want to keep the wheel in our hand, and then we want to tell God how to bless us. If you are really, really desirous of experiencing the fullness of heaven, you will have to get to a place where you let the wheel go, and some Sundays we have to wonder, is that Stephanie? Like, when is the last time you looked different in worship? When is the last time your praise took you somewhere that you ain't been before? I am afraid, Robin, of developing a church where wild praise gets everybody's attention. That's a dangerous place to be in. That if somebody break out in a crazy praise, wonder what happened to them.
No, we ain't that.

0: We in that kind, tell somebody we in that kind of church. No, we should be the kind of church where out of the blue, someone sitting down there seven rows down who you know to be contained, all of a sudden they start tearing up all the chairs in the back there. And nobody have a problem, because when I think of the goodness of Jesus, when I think of what he's done, I ain't care about what you, I don't know where you is. When I think, you saw Siobhan most tear up the stage just now. I said, go Siobhan, get it. Because they didn't know what it is to be wondering whether the warning could come true or not, or whether I got to go down and do a night. And they don't know that feeling. So baby girl, if you got to do your shout, do your shout. Hallelujah. Hallelujah. I'm supposed to stay in my inside voice because I really want to challenge your thinking. Now, it is here that I'm trying to get to the point. And the heading in the section is the heart of praise, that we don't want to allow the act of praise to override the heart of praise. That your heart must be in the right place. Jesus is so concerned about this. We all know this familiar passage in John 4, the woman at the well. I'm going to read in the message, verse number 23, and the message says this: it's who you are and the way you live that count before God. Your worship must engage your spirit in the pursuit of truth. That's the kind of people the Father is out looking for. Those who are simply and honestly themselves before him in their worship. God is sheer being itself, spirit. Those who worship him must do it out of their very being, their spirits, their true selves in adoration. Now, I can call on somebody who loves me and I love them. And I'm about to call them out. Because you heard that scripture just now, and you say, but Pastor, there's some of us that our true being is to be reserved and to be quiet. There's somebody sitting in the third row on this side. Three people from the middle aisle in the third row on this side of the church that I have known. Three people from the third row. I've known them for a long time. I've known them. The third person in the third row on this side. I have watched them grow up. I've known them years, years, years. I've known them for years. And I know their demeanor to be very cool, calm, very, very almost sedity, you know, very sophisticated, very reserved. We have gotten closer in the last two or so years. We share a lot of texts back and forth. And I said to myself, I know this person. If you would ask me if I know them, I'd tell you I know them. Earlier this year, there was an event that one of the brothers of this church hosted. A powerful spiritual move of God called Sand Wars. I attended this event called Sand Wars, and I saw this member, third row, third person from the center aisle. I saw this person that I have known, and I would tell you I know their very being, because he says that they must do it out of their very being. And I say, I know their being. Their being is very calm, and for me, their very being is, I worship you, Almighty God. That's their very being. That person, that's the group they fit in. There is none like. They're the person that I would say, if you see them, they have a tear in the corner of their eye, and they can just work. That's, leave them, that's their very being. But I went to Sand Wars. I went to Sand Wars. I go on to this worship event. I go on to Sand Wars, this holy sanctuary that I went to, and I saw my member. I said, well, doggone it. That's my member. My member, Delton, was a beast. A beast. I'd say, oh my God, and her name is Angel. She was not an angel. There was nothing angelic about this girl. She was violent, like she was violent. And at one point I said, oh, she could kill her, she could slap her. I said, not angel, not tender, meek and mild. Even you see angel, you think, Donnie, silent night, holy. This girl was a monster. She was a monster. Just a monster. She, one girl, she, They was playing flag. She was playing tackle. It's supposed to be flag. You pull the flag. No, she was leaving bodies all over the field. And I just sat there like this. I say, oh, my God. Oh, my God. And like, you know, and I think, you know, you think they, you should put a video out so they can see. Just put it on the screen. Because they would not believe it. And why are you going through all that? Why you call an angel like that? Because some of us, your church being in your very being. You're trying to fool us that this is your very being. You're trying to fool us. You ain't like this. I'm in you. I just started to stand by your chair. Because some of us just carry on like we like that, but we techie, we ain't like that. And they just make it seem like, well, techie, them wild. But listen, techie, some of them wilder than you. Some of these people, I didn't see them on the street. They just beat the road bad. Some of them don't know I see them. I should call some. See, angel, no, I see it. That's why I call out. Because some of y'all, I should call y'all. Y'all know I see y'all. And some of y'all, I didn't see y'all. I'd be like, oh, my God. Just the one note I'm in this. Amen. Hallelujah. And when I get deep, they swing. You know? That's all you can get. You get a further swing, more talk in the waist. That's all you get, more talk. He says, you're true. Y'all get what I'm saying? Yes. He says, your very being. Your very being. There should be no part of your being that they get that he don't get. There should be no part of your being that the world gets. I was listening to Wilder this morning. I said, yes, sir. And what got me when I listened to Wilder is that there was such a purity. In other words, she wasn't performing for us. Like, that was from a real place. So now, whenever I see Wilder quiet again, I say, hey, no, I want that one. I want that. I want to see that one. That one who tear up my whole church, I want that one back. Your being, there's more to you than you release it. Say amen to that. Amen. And you have to say amen. You still was there. He says, the heart of worship is where it's at. That place of surrendering your entire being. Now, last week we told you that is not about what you can get from God. It's about what he's already done. And your heart of gratitude for all God has done, that you could have been dead, should have been dead, should have had AIDS, should have had syphilis, Lord Jesus. Should have been like you should have lost your mind when they lace your weed, but God still preserved you. Lord, the divorce should have killed you, but you got divorced and you're still here. You lost a child, but you're still here. You lost your parents, but you're still here. Man, that should pull out of your very being. What half of what you done gone through done kill a lot of people. You done gone through twice as much and you still here in your... I can pause again. Can I get one more person to jump to your feet and give him a shout right there for nothing? Glory to God. All right, sit back down. I'm still bringing it. Still walking through. I'm still walking through. Still walking. I'm still walking. Can I keep on going? Everybody good? All right, so I just want to say again that for almost 30 years now, Gia, for almost 30 years, I've been a student of praise and worship, and for most of that 30 years, I've been teaching praise and worship. I've been delineating, Dwayne, between praise and worship. I would do a teaching on praise and a teaching on worship, and now I'm getting older. The Bible says when you get old, you put away childish things. God says when you grow up and you know the heart of worship, you ain't got to delineate between praise and worship. Once your heart get right. Once your heart is right, it will all be worth it. Whether it's fast or whether it's slow. Whether it's celebration or whether it is reflection. Once your heart is right. He says, now, son, that was good. You did all them good teachings. And I have so much deep things about praise. I get praise scriptures and I get worship scriptures. I get praise songs and worship songs. And I know how to lay that out because I was doing that for years. He says, son, I need you to get a little higher now. Let's go a little higher. And at this higher place, once your heart is right, whatever flows from you, I'll accept it. I'll inhabit it. That's why I interchangeably in this teaching using praise and using worship. I intentionally doing that to show us that sometimes we're too deep till we push the Holy Ghost on the outside because we're trying to be deep. He says, get your heart right. and whatever comes forward. See, when your heart is right, you don't know when you go from bowing down to running around the church. You don't even know when you shift. You was hollering and screaming, and then now you're kneeling down crying. You don't know when that happened, because it's no longer now a formula. It's from the heart. Am I talking to anybody? Hallelujah. There's a song somebody wrote. I'm coming back to the heart of worship. That's what we're trying to get. Okay. Can we go a little deeper now? You're gonna let. Can we go deeper? We don't worship against stuff, but God is so unfair with how much He loves us. Oh, He is. I mean, just ridiculously unfair that He loves us so much, because He should never have to do anything in response to our worship, because our worship is in response to Him. But He's so good that although we don't worship Him to get, He is still give us when we worship. Let me say that again. He is so good. We really shouldn't get anything for praise or anything for worship, but He's so good. God is like, you can picture this, Chester. You owe me $500,000. You pay me back $20, and then I give you another $100,000. Oh, let me say it again. You owe me $500,000. You make a payment of $20, and for your $20 payment, I say, oh man, I so appreciate you. See, here's another $100,000. That's what God does for us every time. We release a praise to Him. Your bill's so high, and He said, you know what? I'll add to your bill. And you only give Him a drop in the bucket, but He's still adding to your bill. And you will never be able to pay the bill, and He'll keep on giving you more and giving you more and giving. That's how amazing our God is. So what are you talking about, son? He says, even though your praise is in response, whenever you praise me, I give you a gift called my presence. I'll give you more presents. And then I'll give you more presents. The benefit, the blessing of praise is that it always releases presence. Let's go here. Psalm 89. This is one of those times, Robin, that literally the Lord spoke to me. The Lord said to me, He says, go read Psalm 89. I said, what? See, I go read Psalm. I'll show you something. And that was so sweet. He said, go read it. I said, okay, no problem. I go and read it. Psalm 89. And this isn't a psalm I know like that, but I went reading it. And then I ran and read. I said, okay, what you want to show me? And I got there to verse number 15. Give it to me in the King James first. Psalm 89 and 15. In the King James. I know I told you all the AMP, but give me King James first. All right, here we go. Give it to me, Amy. Go ahead. Read it.
1: Blessed is the people that know the joyful sound.
0: Ooh,
1: they shall walk, O Lord, in the light of thy countenance.
0: Read it again.
1: Blessed is the people that know the joyful sound. They shall walk, O Lord, in the light of thy countenance.
0: All right, now give it to me in the AMP. AMPC. Let's go. Read it again.
1: Blessed.
0: Uh-huh.
1: Happy.
0: Uh-huh.
1: Fortunate. To be envied.
0: Uh-huh.
1: Are the people who know the joyful sound.
0: Right.
1: Who understand and appreciate the spiritual blessings symbolized by the feasts.
0: What happened?
1: They walk, O Lord, in the light and favor of your countenance.
0: Okay, let's unpack this. All right. This here, listen to me. Oh my God, this is so powerful. This is a word to all of us. Listen to it. The text, first thing, let's just kind of unpack the text. He says those who understand and appreciate the spiritual blessing symbolized by the feast. So when they offered feasts in the Old Testament, this was time for sacrifice, for praise, for celebration. You know, whenever there's a feast time, plenty of praise going on. The temple smoking, people coming to worship, and it's praise and adoration to God. So he mentions the feast, and he says that there's a sound, a joyful sound that we release during the feast time. Jesus came and put us in a perpetual feast. Okay, all right. I just want to make sure I get the theology right so you can see where it's coming, the connection. So he talks about feasts here. They had the different feasts of the moons, and I mean, a new moon, I think it was, and Passover, and the Feast of Tents and Tabernacles, all these different feasts. Jesus came here, and he was the fulfillment of the law. Glory to God. And when he gave his life for us, he put us in a feast every day. Every single day we in a feast. Every moment of every day. We ain't got to wait for no certain time of the year for the moon to be here for us to get in the feast. No, every day you open up your eyes, you're in the midst of a feast. Glory to God. Can you thank God for that, that you ain't got to wait for no season? I had you tell your neighbor nothing in a little while. Don't tell your neighbor, declare to say, every day is my season. Hallelujah. We are in a perpetual season. We are in an always celebrate, always Thanksgiving. Something good gonna happen to me today. Something gonna manifest in my life to now. I ain't waiting for that next thing to come around. I'm in it right now. Glory to God. I'm in it now. So he's fixed that up, fixed that little theology. So now let's go talk. He says, blessed. Oh my God. We spent almost a whole year, about 6 years ago, talking about the blessing. Talking about the blessing. Y'all who was in the part of the church yet? Go online and dig, and go back to them. Yes, we're talking about the blessing. Someone, we used to do this every Sunday. We used to say this, the blessing is on me. Okay, y'all wasn't here for all them teachings, right? But just catch on to this line right here. Can you just say, the blessing is on me? Glory to God. Now, what we used to do, we used to get up on our seat. We used to shout the blessings on us, then turn around and sit back down. We used to be crazy. I ain't got to y'all now because y'all may get dizzy and then pass out. But we declared it over and over again that the blessing is on me. Say it again. Say, the blessing is on me. That may need to be your word for this whole season that we ain't declared it in a long time. The blessing is on me. I don't live, glory to God, for the blessing. I live from the blessing. I ain't trying to get blessed. I'm already blessed. I ain't praying, Lord, bless me. I say, God, thank you for the blessing that's on my life. I'm in the blessing. Whenever you see me, you see the blessing. Glory to God. Or I can't help it. The blessing is on me. Now, he says the blessing means that you are happy, fortunate. You are to be envied. God, I can preach that for the rest of the day. Because the blessing is on you, first thing is you're what? Look happy then. Why you look so cross? Why you look so sour? Lord, you look so down. Lord God, tell that boring person next to you, say, you ain't smile all day. Tell them that. You ain't smile all day. You've been sitting in this church, all this man and crack all them joking. You even ain't crack a smile. What is wrong with you, Lord? I mean, why are you so mad? And you, do you not know the blessing is on you? Lord, smile a while and give your face a rest, Lord. He says, you're blessed. That means you're happy. Number two, glory God, you ain't got to order Chinese. You don't need no fortune cookie. You got fortune on you. Lord God, you don't need no cookie. It's on you. You every day you got fortune. You got fortune. People talking about I have bad luck. You are not bad lucky. Glory to God. You got fortune on you. You get good. I don't like to say good luck, but let me have you. We got good luck on us. Wherever we go, things just turn in our favor. Glory to God.
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Y'all hear that? 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

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We lift our lives to you. And we want you to invade our space.

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Come on, just like this.

Savior, He's Keeper, He's Healer, He's Jesus. I said, He's all those things and more. I said, He's all those things and more.